0: Haydn's 101st Symphony, The Clock in D Major. Claudio Abbado conducting the Chamber Orchestra of Europe. Thanks so much for tuning in to NWPB Classical. I'm Jed Greenhalgh, and I'll be with you up through the 11 o'clock hour. And if you find yourself with questions about anything you're hearing on the program tonight, you can visit nwpb.org to access a full playlist of every piece of music you're hearing. Coming up very soon, it's the music of Franz Liszt.
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That's Consolation No. 3 in D-flat major by Franz Liszt, Rhonda Gillespie on piano. This is NWPB Classical. Welcome to the tallest hour of the night. I'm Jed Greenhalgh, thrilled to be sharing this time with you. Up next, it's a violin concerto from William Walton. This performance by the Baltimore Symphony Orchestra with Joshua Bell on solo violin, David Zinman here conducting.

David Zinman at the podium of the Baltimore Symphony Orchestra, featuring Joshua Bell on solo violin. That was William Walton's Violin Concerto. That recording captured back in January of 1996. The concert music continues well into the wee hours of the coming morning, stopping only at 5 a.m. when Morning Edition begins. This is the classical service of Northwest Public Broadcasting. I'm Jed Greenhalgh. It's been wonderful to be here with you tonight. Coming up next is a bit of music by Amy Beach, and Miss Beach will be taking you very close to the midnight hour. This is Beach's Suite for Two Pianos on Irish Melodies, a work here in four movements, the Prelude, the Old Time Peasant Dance, the Ancient Cabin, and finally, a traditional finale. This is a performance of Beach by Virginia Eskin on the keyboard.

Amy Beach's Suite for Two Pianos on Irish Melodies, as performed on piano by Virginia Eskin. 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

0: It took Giacomo Meyerbeer 10 years to finish The Prophet. We just heard Ballet of the Skaters from that opera. Mikhail Nesterowitz conducted the Barcelona Symphony Orchestra on Music Through the Night. I'm Jillian Kahn. Thanks a lot for being here and listening with me. It's great to have your company.
1: Camille Saint-Saëns knew theater. Think Samson and Delilah. He also knew pictorial music. Think Carnival of the Animals. No surprise, then, that the producers of The Assassination of the Duke de Guise asked the 73-year-old composer to write the music for their 1908 silent film, based on actual events of the 16th century. It runs 17 minutes, long for its day, and it plays out in nine tableaux. Saint-Saëns' original score, the very first of its kind for a motion picture, effectively accents the melodrama. Yet because of the approach of winter, he departed Paris before the premiere.
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0: When you can combine two things that you love, it's a really special thing. People do this a lot with business. They're able to turn their passion into their livelihood. This is original music by Connor Chi, Navajo pianist and composer, who has combined his Native American heritage with his classical training. You'll hear some of his music coming up in about 15 minutes.

0: Vladimir Ashkenazy with the Barcarolle by Frédéric Chopin. I'm Jalene Kahn. Thanks a lot for being here. I hope you have a great Thursday.
1: Claude Debussy and Maurice Ravel are often compared as leading Impressionist composers, though neither really liked that label, Impressionist. But they had something else in common, their love of felines. Debussy kept a series of fluffy Angora cats, all named Lin, who were allowed to lounge on his writing desk and make a mess of his pencil collection. Ravel lived with a colony of Siamese, and like any proud cat dad, he boasted about their antics in letters to all his long-suffering friends. It makes one wonder if their cats had an influence when it came to composing works like Clair de Lune and Bolero.
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3: Composers often had little or nothing to do with the nicknames given to their work. This was the case with Mozart's 41st symphony, dubbed Jupiter, as to why we can mainly speculate. Maybe someone thought the piece was so good it had godlike qualities. You know how people get when it comes to hyperbole. And also maybe a lack of concern for mortal affairs. Jupiter has its moments of assertiveness, but it can also be a solemn affair. Though Mozart may have bristled, the nickname stuck. We call it Jupiter today. Symphony number 41, first movement on its way.

0: This is Morning Edition from NPR News. I'm Michelle Martin.
1: And I'm Leila Faldin.
2: 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It's 5:50. Primary results this month in Michigan, Minnesota, and Wisconsin painted a muddier picture than Democrats would have liked about what their candidates want to be come this fall's midterm election. 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
1: It's 6:19. You're listening to Northwest Public Broadcasting. A controversial organization has secured a $158 million contract to represent unaccompanied immigrant children. It's unclear whether that organization has any lawyers on staff. You'll hear more about this in 15 minutes on Morning Edition. Across the Northwest, mainly sunny, with haze and areas of smoke, many places are under a red flag warning for high fire danger. East of the Cascades, highs mostly in the 80s with a breeze. Parts of northeastern Washington and northwestern Idaho have a chance of thunderstorms in the afternoon. In western Washington, highs today mainly in the 70s to lower 80s.
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3: On the next Fresh Air, Colman Domingo spent decades in the theater tending bar between shows. Now he's up for two Emmys for a comedy and a drama series. He'll talk about Euphoria, playing Joe Jackson, and working with a team of comedians in the Four Seasons. 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
0: This is Morning Edition from NPR News. I'm Leila Fadel.
5: And I'm Michelle Martin. Good morning. You've heard that saying, if you stay ready, then you don't have to get ready. Okay. That's John Batiste, and that's how we started our interview, which won't surprise anybody who's ever watched the effervescent Grammy and Oscar-winning bandleader, songwriter, and TV personality. It all started in Louisiana as a classical piano student. He went on to degrees in jazz piano at Juilliard. He's now returning to those early years, and this week he's putting out three albums. Mozart brings jazz and blues to some of the 18th century Austrian composer's most famous tunes. Two other albums, Monk Meditations and Monk Movements, are inspired by jazz great Thelonious Monk.
6: We all have this wonderful opportunity to create and share and connect and be inspired, and acting on it and not waiting is a good thing. So I just love the idea of this piano series because it's, for me, a way of processing the world around me through the piano. If I could be in conversation with these late great composers, it would be like us sitting around a piano and trading bars and saying, okay, you did this, and what if we took it this way? So it's a great conversation across hundreds of years.
5: I was wondering what it was like for you as a student wanting to improvise and to question around classical music. I mean, obviously improvisation has always been a big part of jazz, but classical less so.
6: Oh, it was rough in the sense that you know, I almost didn't make it out of school because every other year they were trying to kick me out. Hmm. They were like, what are you doing? Why are you playing the melodica with your band in the subway for people? Hmm. Also, I would be able to do my assignments a lot of the time without practicing. Someone would play it one time before me as they would do their test, and then I would just listen to them and play it back. There was a lot of misunderstanding of my precocious and questioning posture towards the administration and towards the classics. Why would we make the thing that is the universal language be trapped and boundaried and ismed to death?

It's 6:33. You're listening to Northwest Public Broadcasting. Palestinians in the West Bank have too much cash. Israeli banks refuse to accept their deposits, and Palestinian authorities warn an economic breakdown is looming. You'll hear more about that in about 10 minutes on Morning Edition.

0: an all-French cast, offering you music by Luigi Boccherini, one of those many quintets he wrote during his many years in Spain. That flute quintet, number 5 in G. Jean-Pierre Rampal is our flutist, there with the members of the Pasquier Quartet. Let's see, we have Long John Silver, we have Billy Bones, we have Jim Hawkins, and we have so many other colorful characters. Yes, a continuing chance for you to tap into a little adventure as Summer Stories on NWPB News continues tomorrow evening. It's all about Treasure Island, a telling for the new world. This unabridged adaptation of the classic novel by Robert Louis Stevenson resets the story in 1828 in the bayous, the port of New Orleans, and the Caribbean at the end of the golden age of piracy, with a cast that includes Keith David and John Goodman and Glenn Turman. Piracy and so much more. It's all about Treasure Island, Robert Louis Stevenson, and a telling for the new world. It continues with the third episode tomorrow evening at 7 on the news service of NWPB, and then the pirates return on a weekly basis at that time. Also, we stream the show at nwpb.org. Enjoy, yes indeed, a little adventure and some summer stories to accent your season with us. Now, to accent your Thursday morning with us, we have a march from the Nordic world. We have a horn fantasy to mark a very special and important anniversary today, and then a full-length Bachiana for orchestra by Villa-Lobos. Good morning, and happy Thursday to you on this August 13th. I'm Steve Reeder. It's 10 a.m.
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Frederick Fennell on the podium there, leading the Eastwind Wind Ensemble in the Alla Marcia Finale, that march-like finale, to the Karelia Suite by Jean Sibelius. Introducing this 10 o'clock hour of a Thursday morning here at NWPB Classical. Hope your day is off to a very pleasant, a very promising and productive start. We'll keep the accent classical and musical right here throughout the day and into the evening hours. Hi there. Welcome. I'm Steve Reeder, hosting until Anjali Dodia's arrival at 1 this afternoon. Indeed, we've arrived at a very important anniversary on the world's musical calendar, an exact sesquicentennial today. It was 150 years ago, August 13th, 1876, that Wagner's opera Das Rheingold, staged at Bayreuth, the house that he built for the performances of his music dramas in that Bavarian town in the south of Germany. It marked the start of the presentation of the very first ring, the Ring of the Nibelung, as a complete cycle, 150 years ago today. You can learn more about the historical context and content of the ring by checking out our post, The Ring of the Nibelung at 150. You'll find it in the arts and culture section at our website, nwpb.org. In honor of the occasion, let's have a couple of members of the Vienna Philharmonic collaborate here. We'll begin with the arranger Roland Horvath, a longtime member of the Vienna Phil's horn section. He prepared this horn fantasy on themes from Wagner's Ring cycle. And one of his former colleagues, Vienna Philharmonic horn player Günter Hergner, has recorded it here in partnership with pianist Stefan Vladar.

0: framed at beginning and end with that heroic horn call, a fantasy on themes from The Ring of the Nibelung, The Ring Cycle of Richard Wagner, as prepared by a former member of the Vienna Philharmonic and a horn player himself, Roland Horvath, with his one-time colleague, horn player Günther Hergner. They're joined at the piano by Stefan Vladar. Today, August 13th, marks the exact sesquicentennial, or 150th anniversary, of the start of the very first presentation of The Ring as a complete cycle. A series of performances that began August 13th, 1876, at Bayreuth in the south of Germany, in the house that Wagner built for his music dramas, which continues to host an annual festival there, right down to the present day, indeed, even as we speak. Music from The Ring by Wagner. Again, you can read more about the context, the content, and the very first production by coming to our homepage at nwpb.org and just scrolling down to the arts and culture section. You'll see the post there, Richard Wagner, The Ring of the Nibelung at 150, and read about some of the very big names among his fellow composers who attended those very first performances. We'll briefly sample the preliminary evening in the Ring cycle, as Wagner described it with a great deal of understatement, Das Rheingold, a couple of linked passages from that score at the end of next hour, marking the sesquicentennial, here on the Classical Service of NWPB.
1: Triumphant is the number one word I would use to describe it. The whole stormy stuff is all C-sharp minor, and then it suddenly ends in C-sharp major, and it's just like a victory. It's just so refreshing to hear the final chord strike.
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0: From the Top, a weekly celebration of the next generation of talent. It comes your way every Friday afternoon at 1, tomorrow included, with an encore presentation Sunday at 12 noon, right here on the Classical Music Service of Northwest Public Broadcasting, and yes, here online at nwpb.org. So, we come now to the centerpiece, our major work for you in this hour, and it brings us to the middle part of the 20th century, 1942 to be precise, the seventh of nine such works published as Bachianos Brasileiros, the music of Brazilian composer Heitor Villa-Lobos, for various combinations of instruments, and in one case, female voice, in which he combines the forms and the structures of his hero Bach with the sounds and the harmonies and the sensibilities of the folk culture of his native Brazil. From 1942, Bachiana Brasileira number 7, consisting of a prelude, a gigue, a toccata, and a fugue. Here with the Nashville Symphony Orchestra, Kenneth Skirmerhorn, its conductor.

0: a grand and expansive fugue to complete that score by the Brazilian Heitor Villa-Lobos. From 1942 is Bachiana Brasileira number 7, the 7th of 9 such works. Two of them scored for very large orchestra. You've heard number 7 today, given that reading by conductor Kenneth Schermerhorn, leading his Nashville Symphony. 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Thank you so much for joining us. Thank you for your loyalty and your company on this Thursday, the 13th of August. Right now, exactly 9 minutes away from 11 o'clock, our major work next hour, a full-length symphony by Rimsky-Korsakov.
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0: In just a moment this morning, Voices Raised and The Sublime One. Sunshine, along with haze and areas of smoke east of the Cascades. Today's high temperatures generally in the 80s. Winds gusting to 20 miles per hour around Moses Lake and in the Lewis-Clark Valley. Increasingly sunny all across western Washington as this day progresses. High temperatures there mostly ranging from the mid-70s to low 80s, although Oak Harbor will top out at 69 degrees this afternoon. Now, the current air quality index has unhealthy readings for Wenatchee, Leavenworth, and Chelan. Unhealthy for sensitive groups in Okanagan Country, the Yakima and Lewis-Clark Valleys, and the Moses Lake area. And moderate for the rest of eastern Washington and the Idaho Panhandle, in addition to Seattle, Tacoma, and much of the Cascade Foothills on the west side. Otherwise, Western Washington has good readings at this hour.

0: Agnus Dei, Lamb of God, from the Mass in B minor by Bach, Contralto Martina Koppelstutter, joined there by Capella Istropolitana, directed by Christian Brembeck, here on the Classical Music Service of Northwest Public Broadcasting.
1: The Parley of Instruments is a musical ensemble named after a 17th century public concert series in London. The word parley comes from an old word that meant to speak. The Parley of Instruments conducts a musical conversation between the performers, and you'll hear them conversing over some 18th century music on Sunday Baroque this weekend.
0: As presented by Suzanne Bona this coming Sunday morning from 10 a.m. to noon, and again Sunday afternoon from 3 to 4.
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The Paris Orchestra, with Charles Gerhardt conducting, performing the Funeral March of a Marionette, that well-known miniature by French composer Charles Gounod. If you're a fan of classic television, you may well recognize that selection, used as the theme music for the TV show Alfred Hitchcock Presents, which aired for just about a decade on network television in this country from the mid-1950s to mid-1960s. Gounod with his Funeral March of a Marionette this morning here on NWPB Classical. If you're just joining us on this Thursday, this 13th day of August, welcome. Good morning to you. Happy Thursday. I'm Steve Reeder, hosting until 1 this afternoon. Right now it's 11:05 with some earlier French repertoire next. Taking you back to one of the giants of the Baroque era, Jean-Philippe Rameau. This is a little suite in D major, which actually consists of a melding of original harpsichord pieces by the composer, here adapted for the classical guitar, and recorded by Raphaël Foyâtre.

0: And there you had original solo harpsichord pieces by Rameau as melded for purposes of creating this suite in D major for the classical guitar. This recording by Raphael Feuillatre. You're on NWPB Classical, where Tony Morris keeps classical guitar alive twice every weekend on the station. 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
0: 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There we go. Friday at 3 p.m., Saturday at 6 p.m. here on the classical service of NWPB. Yes, it really does pay to bring up the weekly schedules at nwpb.org. We can all use a refresher from time to time. At this time, we have for you the first of three such works by Nikolai Rimsky-Korsakov, the first of his symphonies, the symphony number 1 in E minor, indeed his very first published work. Here with Sweden's Gothenburg National Symphony, as conducted by Neema Järvi.

0: Nikolai Rimsky-Korsakov, represented by his very first published work, although in this case it's slightly misleading. His Symphony No. 1 in E minor, his Opus No. 1, completed under the watchful eye and the constant encouragement of his mentor, Balakirev, but true to form for Rimsky, he tinkered with it for the next two decades before it reached that final ultimate shape. His first symphony, our centerpiece in this 11 o'clock hour this morning, Neema Järvi on the podium. They're leading the members of Sweden's Gothenburg National Symphony. Near the end of next hour, we're going to sample another E minor symphony, another first symphony, in fact. We'll get to that right at the end of the noon hour. Coming up here on NWPB Classical, then in the 1 o'clock hour this afternoon, Angeli's going to share with you The Birds, music by one of Rimsky's protégés, Ottorino Respighi. You'll hear that in the 1 o'clock hour. In other words, a lot more to share, a great variety of music yet to come on your Thursday, August 13th, as you happily spend it with us here at NWPB.
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0: Marketplace, the evening report. 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
0: Sunshine, along with haze and areas of smoke east of the Cascades. Today's high temperatures generally in the 80s. Winds gusting to 20 miles per hour around Moses Lake and in the Lewis Clark Valley. Increasingly sunny all across western Washington as this day progresses. High temperatures there mostly ranging from the mid-70s to low 80s, although Oak Harbor will top out at 69 degrees this afternoon. The current air quality index still has unhealthy readings for Wenatchee, Leavenworth, and Chelan. Unhealthy for sensitive groups in Okanagan Country, the Yakima and Lewis Clark Valleys, and the Moses Lake area. And moderate for the rest of eastern Washington and the Idaho Panhandle, in addition to Seattle, Tacoma, and much of the Cascade foothills on the west side. Otherwise, western Washington has good readings at this hour. Which brings us back to our sesquicentennial. Yes, today marks the exact 150th anniversary of the start of the very first Wagner Ring as a complete cycle, with the performance of Das Rheingold, its first installment, in Bayreuth, in the house that Wagner designed and built for the specific purpose of staging his music dramas, a performance that took place 150 years ago today, back in 1876. We're noting that sesquicentennial from time to time in the coming days. And right now we have a couple of linked passages from the end of Das Rheingold, which itself plays out over 2.5 hours without benefit of an intermission. Briefly, you're going to hear the voice of Wotan, king of the gods, the main protagonist in the Ring cycle, addressing his wife Fricka, the goddess of marriage, inviting her to join him in their new home in the heavens, having crossed the rainbow bridge to the place where the giants have constructed this new home. He addresses his wife, saying, in English translation here, "In the evening, the sun's eye shines," bearing in mind, mind you, that he is addressing the castle in the feminine gender, the feminine pronoun here. "In the evening, the sun's eye shines. The castle shines brilliantly in magnificent embers. Courageously shimmering in the morning's glow, she lay before me, ownerless, noble, and alluring, From morning to evening in toil and fear, not blissfully she was won. Night is approaching. From her envy she now offers shelter. So I greet the castle, safe from fear and horror. Follow me, woman. In Valhalla, dwell with me.

0: You've been listening to The String Quartet by Maurice Ravel, his only string quartet, completed just as he was finishing up studies at the Paris Conservatory with his mentor Gabriel Fauré, a lifelong friend as well. Ravel dedicated the string quartet to his friend Fauré. The Juilliard String Quartet performing here on Northwest Public Broadcasting. 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

That's A Cuban Carnival, the last movement in a suite by Jonathan Pieslak called American Atmospheres. Robert Auler was pianist today on Northwest Public Broadcasting. Music for guitar now by Mario Castelnuovo Tedesco, one of the many works that he composed for his very good friend and collaborator, Andres Segovia. And it's Segovia himself who's playing in today's recording the sonata, an homage to Boccherini.

0: Andres Segovia was your guitarist here with the Homage to Boccherini, a guitar sonata by Mario Castelnuovo Tedesco, one of the historic recordings and the musical gems that are a part of the Don and Marianna Madison Digital Music Library here at Northwest Public Broadcasting. I'm Anjali Dodia. It's 2:26.
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0: Well, today marks a very important anniversary in music history. That was the world premiere of The Ring of the Nibelung, the complete opera cycle by Richard Wagner that took place, the world premiere that is, took place in Bayreuth on August 13th, 14th, 16th, and 17th of 1876. It was such an important moment in music history. That Ring cycle became very influential on musicians and composers that came after, whether they were reacting against it or embracing it. And for such a monumental occasion and a huge undertaking, those first performances weren't without their mishaps. It's just as fun to read about the successes and the reactions to the operas as it is these mishaps. For example, the actor playing Wotan lost a very important prop during the show. That is the magic ring. He had to exit the stage and go in search for it. Also, more than once, the curtain rose early on scene changes, revealing machinery and some very confused stagehands. And probably my favorite is that the big baddie in the third opera, Siegfried, was missing a neck. That big baddie was the dragon Fafnir. The puppet was constructed in London and then shipped to Bayreuth in pieces. However, the neck piece was delivered to Lebanon, not Germany. The mistaken Beirut, Lebanon, and not Bayreuth, Germany. In any case, let's take a listen to some music from that very opera, Siegfried. These forest murmurs, this portion of the opera comes right before that big battle with the dragon. George Sell's Cleveland Orchestra performing here, Forest Murmurs from Wagner's Siegfried.

Forest Murmurs, music from a scene in Wagner's Siegfried, the third opera in his Ring cycle, which had its very first performance as a complete cycle, beginning August 13th, 1876, 150 years ago today. Forest Murmurs was performed today by the Cleveland Orchestra under George Sell's direction here on Northwest Public Broadcasting. And you can learn more about Wagner's Ring and those very first performances in Bayreuth at nwpb.org. You'll find that post on the Music and Culture section at nwpb.org. I'm Anjali Jodia. A pleasure to join you for this afternoon's music leading to the start of All Things Considered at 4 o'clock. Here now is music of Dvorak, his violin sonatina, with Ivan Zanati as violinist, Antonin Kublek at the piano.

the violin Sonatina by Antonín Dvořák that he originally composed for his children to play. And they were coming into their own as musicians during this time when the family was living in New York. 15-year-old Audley was the pianist, and she would eventually marry Dvořák's protege, Josef Suk. And she was joined by 10-year-old Antonín Jr. as violinist for the original performances. But today we heard Ivan Zanatti as violinist, Antonín Kubelek as pianist. Dvořák's violin Sonatina on Northwest Public Broadcasting. Well, all this week, Bill McLaughlin of Exploring Music has been focused on musical families. Tonight's program will highlight the Mozarts and the Mendelssohns.

0: Evans and the father-daughter duo, The Holts. That's Exploring Music tonight at 7 o'clock here on NWPB Classical.
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0: For now, music of Robert Schumann. His three orchestral movements billed as one. That is the Overture, Scherzo, and Finale, performed here by the Polish National Radio Symphony Orchestra under Johannes Wildner's direction.

0: The Overture, Scherzo, and Finale by Robert Schumann. Johannes Wildner conducting the Polish National Radio Symphony Orchestra here on NWPB.
1: Triumphant is the number one word I would use to describe it. The whole stormy stuff is all C sharp minor, and then it suddenly ends in C sharp major, and it's just like a victory. It's just so refreshing to hear the final chord strike.
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0: 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For now, music of Joseph Haydn, his keyboard sonata number 20. That was originally written with the forte piano in mind. Today we hear Zoltán Kocsis at a more modern piano.

a keyboard sonata number 20 by Joseph Haydn, composed with the pianoforte in mind as that keyboard instrument. Today you heard Zoltán Kocsis at a more modern piano on Northwest Public Broadcasting. Music of Edward Elgar now. He called this work Sospiri, meaning sighs, though his working title before he settled on that one was Sigh of Love. A performance here with members of the English String Orchestra, plus harpist Robert Johnson.

0: Sospiri, meaning sighs in Italian. This piece by Edward Elgar featured members of the English String Orchestra, organist Adrian Partington, and harpist Robert Johnson, directed by William Boughton. That's here on NWPB Classical. Thanks for tuning in to Classical Music this afternoon. I'm Anjali Dodia, and it's 3:34.
1: 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La Mora will perform tracks from their recording Splendor da Ciel, with music previously hidden in the San Lorenzo Palimpsest. I'm Sarah Schneider, and I hope you'll join me for Early Music Now.
0: That's coming your way tomorrow evening at 8 o'clock. There's also an encore Sunday afternoon at 2. 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For now, a concerto by an 18th century composer and oboist, Giuseppe Sammartini. This oboe concerto in D, presented by E. Musici with soloist Heinz Holliger.

an oboe concerto by Giuseppe Sammartini, an 18th century oboist and composer himself. Heinz Holliger was your soloist today with E Musici on NWPB. Thanks so much for tuning in this afternoon. It's always great to have your company with weekday afternoon classical music on this station. I'm Anjali Dodia, and it's 3:48. The news and all things considered is coming up at 4 o'clock, co-hosted by NWPB's Avery Cooper. And then at 6 o'clock, you'll hear The Daily, powered by New York Times Journalism. At 6:30, Marketplace. And at 7 o'clock, another edition of Exploring Music. This week, Bill McLaughlin has been focused on musical dynasties. And tonight, you'll hear selections by the Mozarts, the Mendelssohns, and the Holsts. And Jed Greenhalgh will be your music host tonight between 8 and midnight. So look ahead to the rest of your news and music programming today. You'll find the full schedule of programs as well as this afternoon's music playlist at nwpb.org under Music and Radio. We'll round out this afternoon's music with the finale from Max Brooks' Scottish Fantasy. Itzhak Perlman is your violin soloist with the Israel Philharmonic, Zubin Mehta conducting.